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1: It's okay to not be okay. I'm beautifully broken. These are some platitudes circling around social media these days, giving the impression we should accept, even celebrate, being eternally stuck in the fight or flight mode. The Bible instructs us to think on things that are true, noble, right, pure, lovely, admirable, excellent, and praiseworthy. Hello, I'm Cherie Hall of C.S. Hall Counseling, a happy supporter of The Well 88.7. I've recently added a remarkable tool to my counseling practice. IASIS Microcurrent Neurofeedback is a long name for a 15-minute treatment designed to aid in achieving balance and relaxation within the nervous system. It improves communication in the brain, heart, and gut, leading to overall well-being and positive thoughts. Healing the environment in the brain, reducing the fight or flight mode, can allow you to be okay with being okay and being beautifully whole and healed. 334-444-6140 for more information.
2: Ready for Celebrate Freedom 2026. It's the 22nd annual Celebrate Freedom on Friday, July 3rd on the front lawn of the former Benjamin Russell High School. 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The concert begins at 6 p.m. with Belle Isle Worship, followed by new Christian artist Klein.
3: He has been faithful. He has been kind.
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2: Are you still looking for that perfect church? Well, I'm sorry, ours ain't it. 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But we believe that Jesus said, "Come to me, all you who are heavy laden, and I'll give you rest." 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
1: Your weather forecast for tonight, partly cloudy skies and the lows around 70 degrees. There's a 20% chance of showers tonight. Then for Thursday, the highs near 90 degrees and partly sunny through the day. By Thursday night, it's partly cloudy with the lows around 72 degrees. More sunshine on Friday with highs around 91 and a 30% chance of rain. I'm Steve Cubby Cubberson for Praise 88.7 Weather.
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1: Hi, this is Eric Nieder. Job 121 says the Lord gave and the Lord has taken away. May the name of the Lord be praised. And this verse is the heart behind my new song, Praise You All the Same. My wife and I, we got two little kids, and our five-year-old little girl was born with a rare foot condition known as club feet. And through many years of surgeries and therapy and braces and castings, the Lord has taken our little girl's trial and turned it into a testimony of His goodness, of His mercy and healing and grace. And through it all, Job 121 and this song, Praise You All the Same, has become an anthem for our little girl and for our family. For the Lord gives and the Lord takes away. May the name of the Lord be praised.

0: 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I'm Izzy, and I hope you enjoy it as much as I do.
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2: 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The best time to buy anything at Harvest Thrift is while they still have it. 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
1: Hey, I'm Ellie Holcomb, and I wrote Wherever I Go because Psalm 23 has been a source of comfort and light in some of the darkest nights of my soul. And I couldn't think of anything that makes me smile more than singing Psalm 23 in sort of a summer bop that I never knew that I needed. I hope this song is a blessing to you, and I hope that it reminds you that wherever you go, you are never alone.

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2: For Celebrate Freedom 2026. It's the 22nd annual Celebrate Freedom on Friday, July 3rd, on the front lawn of the former Benjamin Russell High School. 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The concert begins at 6 p.m. with Belle Isle Worship, followed by new Christian artist Klein.
3: 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He has been kind.
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0: Following the Rhett Walker Band is a massive fireworks show. I am a believer. 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
3: Good morning. This is Jeff Meyer, Senior Pastor, First Baptist Church of Opelika. 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We are at the top of the hour. 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You're not physically on our campus. You're not physically within the room, but that's okay. We serve a God that we worship in spirit and in truth, and that is our desire and our goal today. Thank you so much for being a part of our service. 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
4: Good morning, First Baptist Opelika family, and welcome to Sunday. 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Here are some of the events we have coming up. Deacon nominations are open June 10th through July 10th. We invite you to prayerfully take part in selecting 16 men to serve a three-year term as deacons, servant leaders who help guide and care for our church family. 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All nominations will go through a vetting process, and a final list of nominees will be published on September 1st. Deacon election will take place September 16th through the 30th. Are you still looking for a Father's Day gift? It's not too late. 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If you'd like to meet our team, we'd love to connect with you right after the service in the parlor. It's just outside of the worship center. Just a reminder that there is no evening service tonight. Have a happy Father's Day.
5: Goodness gracious, Mike. Good morning, everyone. I turn left and right. It cuts my mic off. Good morning and welcome to our 9:45 worship hour and happy Father's Day. We are so thankful this morning that we get to, in just a moment, pray over fathers in this room. You are so important to our faith family and to your families, and you are loved so much by the women's ministry this morning that there are biscuits available for you. This morning across the campus, you'll see a bunch of Burger King biscuits. Those are for the fathers in this our church this morning until 12:01 p.m., and then they are turned loose to everybody else. But we really are thankful that you've gathered to worship with us this morning on this special Sunday. I recognize that during the summer and for a myriad of circumstances, people cannot worship with us in this room. And so we're thankful for our online and media presence that we can worship with our church family wherever they are. And we're thankful that you're worshiping with us this morning. This morning is a beautiful Sunday. We get to study God's Word in Psalm 30. But as we begin our worship service, I invite you to stand with me. Our call to worship this morning is from Psalm 30, verse 5. And this is what it says about the joy that we have in the Lord. For His anger, talking about the Lord's anger, is but for a moment. And His favor is for a lifetime. Weeping may tarry for the night, but joy comes in the morning. This morning, Psalm 30 is about joy and the joy of the Lord that He provides for us that far outweighs the momentary sufferings and grief that we have. As we begin this service, here's what I want you to do. If you're a father in this room, I don't want you to do it too long, but throw your hand up for a second. We just want to see you. Thank you, fathers. Put your hands down. If you are around one of these fathers, I want you to just put a hand on them. And I want us to open this service by praying for the fathers in this room as we prepare our hearts for worship. Father, We thank you this morning that you are our good Father, and that the example that we have as fathers in this room doesn't come from the world, but it comes from the fact that you are perfect, and that you love us, and that you are faithful to us, and that you don't leave us or forsake us. And I pray that the fathers in this room would reflect your fatherhood to us, that our cues from what a dad and a father is supposed to look like would come from your word and from your example. I thank you, Father, that regardless of whatever past we have or our fathers that we have grown up with that may not reflect that, I thank you that we have you as our example. And I pray that you would protect these fathers, strengthen them, keep them close to you, keep their eyes fixed on you. Give them everything they need to do what you've called them to do. And Father, as we lift high your name this morning, posture our hearts, humble us to where we can keep our eyes fixed on you. Would you hear our worship now? And it's in your Son's name we pray. Amen.

It's because of that miracle, that gift, this blood and this cross and this new life and resurrection. It's because of that gift that we can sing blessed assurance. Jesus is mine. So let us sing together. Let us worship Jesus.

0: The reason that we as followers of Christ can live this life is largely because we have this thing that the song just talked about called assurance. Assurance is the ability to rest knowing that the one that holds you isn't going to let you go. And we worship a God that doesn't let you go. And that same God that doesn't let us go has also called you and I and the church to be something in this world, which is why each and every week when we gather downstairs, we say the Great Commission together found in Matthew 28. So I want you to join with me as we remind ourselves of the main thing that God's called us to. Say this with me. And Jesus came and said to them, "All authority in heaven and on earth has been given to me. Go therefore and make disciples of all nations, baptizing them in the name of the Father and of the Son and of the Holy Spirit, teaching them to observe all that I've commanded you. And behold, I am with you always to the end of the age." Church family, y'all can be seated. We have an opportunity to pray for our tithes and offerings now, and our deacon of the day, Mill Pointer, is going to come pray. He's not just going to pray for our tithes and offerings, but we have a missionary of the month that we get to lift up, the Bell family, a family that we sent out from our church to plant a church in Montgomery, Alabama. So, brother, would you lead us in praying?
1: Dear Jesus, as we honor fathers today, we're so grateful that our Heavenly Father sent you. And as a result, Jesus came to areas that he was unknown, and he exposed the Father of meeting people's needs. He healed people. He fed people. And then when he got their attention, he sat them down and he said, "Let me tell you about my Father." So, dear Lord, as we recognize not only the Bell family, but we recognize all who speak the name of Jesus to those who have not heard, who are longing for that contentment and fulfillment that only Christ gives. So as we share these gifts of our tithes and our money, dear Father, I pray, use it to worship as your kingdom is exposed to all. Christ's name. Amen.
0: Amen. If you're on the right side of every aisle, you'll see a basket underneath your seat. And if you'll pass those from right to left, we will collect our tithes and offerings. This, if you're visiting this morning, know that we collect this each and every week to fund the ministry and mission that our church has been called to by the Lord. And if you're a guest, don't feel any obligation to give, but just know that this goes to something that's bigger than the work of just this address. It goes all over the world to fulfill God's name being known to our neighbors and the nations. We have a whole lot to be thankful for around our church family. We've got 5 mission teams that are coming back this week, 2 from South Asia. Our student ministry team took a team to Canada, and they've been up in Calgary this past week. We have all of these Costa Rica teams that are starting to come back. Camp 412 with our kids ministry. Everyone is on their way back today safe, with the exception of a few bumps and bruises, but that's camp. It's what happens. If it's not, is it really camp if someone doesn't get bruised up a little bit? But we have a lot to be thankful for, and these tithes and offerings go to fulfill these things. And if we're not going to be a sending church, we don't need to be a church at all. Amen. We're going to continue in the worship of God through the preaching of His Word. Take a look at this video, and we'll open to Psalm 30.

If you have your copy of God's Word, open with me to Psalm 30, and I've entitled our time together, Joy Comes in the Morning. With Father's Day being here, I'm inevitably reminded of the crucial role that fathers play in the lives of their kiddos, and how the presence of fathers in their lives ends up setting them on some sort of path, whether that be towards the Lord or away from the Lord, which is why at our church, a couple times a year, we do something called parent commissioning. At our church, it's not that the babies aren't important. We think they're gifts and treasures of God. But we think that in that moment, what we need to do as a church is pray over, dedicate, and commission the parents, the mothers, and the fathers to be in those kiddos' lives who God has called them to be. And so we pray over them. We dedicate them to the Lord, to the task of being parents in the world that we live in today. We dedicate them. And it reminds me of the importance of dedications. When we dedicate something, we're saying that something is set aside for a particular purpose. And how you dedicate something speaks volumes about what that is supposed to be used for, whether that be a building or a team or a people or a family. What we dedicate and how we do it speaks volumes about what we think is important. One of my trips to India several years ago, that we went to dedicate part of our trip and our team of pastors, we went to dedicate a chicken farm that was intended to feed and fund an orphanage that cared for children with AIDS in that region. And in sitting there and reflecting on the dedication of this farm, I was reminded in a unique way. We sang worship songs. We wrote scriptures all over this chicken farm to make sure that everyone knew that this facility that was going to be used to fund and to feed these little ones was going to be dedicated to the Lord, to where these kiddos would come to know the Lord and feel the love of God. And in reflection, it made me realize how we celebrate and dedicate something says a lot about what you want it to be used for. If you look at the beginning of Psalm chapter 30, we are told that this particular psalm was sung at the dedication of the temple. Or maybe your translation says the dedication of David's house. But this is important. This is the place where God would meet with his people. And this morning we're going to study this hymn that was sung at the dedication of the place where God would meet with his people. And so in honor of the reading of the word, I want you to join with me in standing. And I'm going to read to you what Psalm 30 says. And take note of what David thanks God for as he dedicates the temple. This is what the word of the Lord says. I will extol you, O Lord, for you have drawn me up and have not let my foes rejoice over me. O Lord, my God, I cried to you for help and you have healed me. O Lord, you have brought up my soul from Sheol. You restored me to life from among those who go down to the pit. Sing praises to the Lord, O you his saints, and give thanks to his holy name. For his anger is but for a moment, and his favor is for a lifetime. Weeping may tarry for the night, but joy comes in the morning. As for me, I said in my prosperity, I shall never be moved. But by your favor, O Lord, you made my mountain stand strong. You hid your face, and I was dismayed. To you, O Lord, I cry, and to the Lord I pled for mercy. What profit is there in my death if I go down to the pit? Will the dust praise you? Will it tell of your faithfulness? Hear, O Lord, and be merciful to me. O Lord, be my helper. You have turned my mourning into dancing. You have loosed my sackcloth and clothed me with gladness, that my glory may sing your praise and not be silent. O Lord, my God, I will give thanks to you forever. And all God's people said, amen. Y'all can be seated. This
song was sung at the dedication of the temple. And I think if we really cooked it down, this is what this is teaching us in Psalm 30, this simple truth. God transforms his people's circumstances into opportunities for joy. God transforms his people's circumstances into opportunities for joy. That's really what this song is inviting us to praise God for this morning, that the circumstances of our life, both beautiful and broken, are opportunities for joy. And because of that, David has two movements of praising God for things he's done that really make a lot of sense on the front and the end of this text. But in the middle, there's a particular area that David praises God for that is quite the surprise that we're going to look at this morning. In the first three verses, we see the first thing that David thanks God for and finds joy in the Lord for is this truth, that God raises us from the dead. Look in verse 1. He says, I will extol you, O Lord, for you've drawn me up. It's like the image of a water coming out of a well. You have pulled me out of circumstances that I had no other option. What David is saying is, I'm praising the Lord for personal deliverance in my life. How I had no other option, and God delivered me. He goes on and he says, I cried to you for help, and you have healed me. Oh Lord, you've brought me up, my soul from Sheol, from death, and you've restored me to life from among those who go down into the pit. He's praising God for personal deliverance. He's praising God because God has raised him up from death. The many different circumstances where David was fearful of his life. And he's also praising God for not just saving him, but for restoring him. But all of this is undergirded under the fact in verse 2 that God hears him. We serve a God, brother and sister, that hears you. This is what he says in verse 2. Oh, Lord, my God, I cried to you for help, and you've healed me. I cried out. And friends, we don't serve a God that is not listening. A bone to pick, briefly. We attribute more of God's attributes to Santa Claus often than we do the Lord. He sees you when you're sleeping, knows when you're awake, all that stuff. Only to the Lord. Lord, I cried to you for help. I needed you, and you heard me, and you healed me. God doesn't just hear you, but throughout human history, he saves us. He delivers us. And better than that, both those things, on top of all this, he restores us. Look at this. In verse 3, he praises God because he's been brought up from death. But God doesn't just leave us saved. He restores us. It reminds me of many of you in this room, because of your age, will know this story because it was broadcast on national TV in 1987. A 18-month-old named Jessica Morales fell into a well and fell an 8-inch hole of a well opening was where this 18-month-old fell. Her foot was trapped 22 feet deep down in this well. And the global media news outlets began to live stream the rescue process of saving this 18-month-old girl. Some of you remember this, you're nodding your head. Rescuers began to work continuously for 58 hours on national television to free her. Because the original well casing was too narrow for someone to fit, they had to drill a parallel hole down and then go horizontally to rescue this little girl. And after 58 hours of continuous work, they pulled her out from the well. And you know what they did after they pulled her out from the well? They fed her, they bathed her, they clothed her. Because it's not just about being saved, it's about being restored. And friends, that's what God's like done in your life. God hasn't just saved you, which is so important.
We brought nothing to the table. We couldn't climb out of that well of death and sin. But praise God that He restores you. Praise God that He sees who you and I were made to be, and He is committed to the process of restoring us to who we were called to be. And David had enough awareness in his life that God hears him. God heals him, God saves him, and God delivers him. And that leads David in verse 4 to just cry out in worship. He's reminded of both the small things and the big things that he thanks God for and he praises God for, which is why in verse 4 he says, "Sing praises to the Lord." But it's not enough, because of what God has done in David's life, for him to just privately praise the Lord. Look what he says in verse 4. Sing praises to the Lord, O you His saints. Because of the mighty work that David has seen God do, he wants other people to praise God as well. This leads to great joy. God, because He's raised us from death, one of the things that God raises us to in verses 4 and 5 is that God raises us to joy. And so we sing. We're a people who sing and give thanks to His holy name, like in verse 4. Johnson Oatman wrote a hymn in 1897 that many of you in this room will know, and it goes like this. When upon life's billows you are tempest-tossed, when you're discouraged, thinking all is lost, what do? Count your many blessings. Name them one by one, and it will surprise you what the Lord hath done. Small and large, we need to be people who remember what God has done. Our memory stinks sometimes, right? It's not that God hasn't done things for us, small and large in our life. It's that we are forgetful people, and we need to be reminded of opportunities of where God has been there for us and turn those moments into opportunities to praise the Lord for who He is. There is a real pressure in your life and in my life every single day to keep what God has done in our life within our own lives, to keep it within our car, to keep it within our cubicle, or to keep it just privately. If God has done something great in your life, David's example here in this psalm teaches you and me that when God has done great things in our life, it should lead to great worship that is not just private, but invites other people to play a part. Your testimony of what you are walking through right now could be God setting you up beautifully to tell people that are watching of His goodness in your life. Sing praises to the Lord, O you His saints, and give thanks to His holy name. It's interesting why He wants God to be praised in verse 5. For His anger is but for a moment, and His favor is for a lifetime. Weeping may tarry for the night, but joy comes in the morning. We don't like often to talk about God's anger, but it's a biblical thing. From Genesis to Revelation, we see God's anger towards sin, God's anger towards a people who turn their back on Him. But notice in this text that God's anger is described as momentary. God is not angry. He is not described as being God. God doesn't have a short fuse. You know, and fathers in this room, as a point of application, maybe step on your toes for a little bit. If you are someone who runs hot all the time, if you're someone who can't control your anger, your example this morning is not validation of your emotions. Your example here is the Lord's anger. There are moments in our life when we're called to be righteous, we're righteously angry. But if you are described, if people would describe you as someone who can't control their temper, you have an opportunity this morning to repent and to turn back to an anger that reflects more the character of God. God's anger is but for a moment.
God's anger towards his people or to sin is temporary. It is not his final disposition. Scholars would say that verses 5 and 6, 5 particularly, is communicating that the suffering that you and I endure in this life is temporary. It is for a moment. But God's favor is permanent. Isn't this what Paul says in Romans 8? He says, "For I consider that these present sufferings are not worth comparing to the future glory that is to be revealed to us." God, and through his word, is saying this morning that your suffering and your pain are real. Your tears are real. They are present, but they do not have the final residence in your life. The Scottish pastor Alexander McLaren has this beautiful example talking about this. He talks about how we have guests come in and out of our home, and one guest in this example is called weeping, and the other is called joy and gladness. Weeping, according to verse 5, is a temporary guest. It spends the night, but it's gone in the morning. The permanent residence of your life, friend, if you know the Lord, is joy. Joy comes in the morning and takes permanent residence in your life. And we need to be remembering this morning that joy is persistent. Sorrow is temporary. That's what he's saying here in verse 5. Weeping may tarry for the night. It's going to linger, but joy comes in the morning. Charles Spurgeon put it this way: the night of weeping may be long and dark, but it is only a night. The morning will break, and when it does, joy will not come as a stranger, but one who has come to dwell forever. That's the posture that we have as Christians in this room. David is not denying the presence of real suffering and sadness and sorrow in our lives, but it isn't the final word. Your suffering is real, but it is not final. And then in verses 6 to 8, David praises God for something that comes initially as a bit of a surprise. He says that God doesn't just raise us to joy, but one of the things that he thanks God for is that he raises us from pride. Look at this in verse 6. "As for me, I said in my prosperity, I shall never be moved." Bold strategy, right? You know, David is a king, and in his own foolishness, he said these words. He's reflecting back on foolishness, and this is what he said: "I said in my prosperity, I shall never be moved." Look at how that turns out for him in verse 8. "To you, O Lord, I cry, and to the Lord I pled for mercy." Notice in verse 7, he says, "By your favor, O Lord, you made my mountain stand strong."

David praises God because he dealt with his pride. David admits in verse 6 that his prosperity led him to a place where he felt like he was untouchable, that he was unbeatable. And friend, oh, what a dangerous place to be in your heart. All it takes is one hard circumstance for that deck of cards to fall. To think that your own security is enough to give you peace in the long run, or to think that your own resources are enough for you to stand through all that this life has in store for you. His resources compared to what God had ahead of him are like flowers. And notice that he is remembering in verse 7, "You made my mountain stand strong." I've been doing a lot of weddings lately. I love weddings. I have a stint this summer where there are 6 weekends where we have 6 weddings. And I look at these couples when doing premarital counseling, and I remind them of this truth. What makes marriages last? Is it prosperity of your parents? Is it your parents' heritage? Though good, no, that's not what's going to make your marriage last. Your marriage is sustained and will stand whatever life has in store only by what you build it on. That's what I tell all of these couples in premarital counseling. Your marriage will not last because of your prosperity. And why does our faith finish the race? Why do you finish the race when so many have gone before us and have run faithful races? It is not our own character. It is not our own development. The reason why the Christian can finish the race before us is because he's the one that makes us stand. He's the one that keeps us. We have to remember that, because when life's storms hit us, the foundation that our faith is built on is tested to show us where our foundation is. And if it's not built on Christ, it is a deck of cards meant to fall over. When I was in high school, I'm thankful for God's work in my life. A lot of people don't believe this, but back when I was in high school, I was a hothead. Like, I got ejected from baseball games. Like, that was my upbringing. My senior year of high school, I won an award in the city of Montgomery for being the, and this is humorous for me to say, just bear with me, it was the best Christian athlete in Montgomery, Alabama. And that ruined me for a season of my life. Just being honest with y'all, that the pride that began to bubble in my life when I went off to college, you know what I did? I carried around a yardstick of what I thought Will's morality looked like. And what I'd do with the people that I went to college, I would look at all these people partying and drinking and doing stupid stuff. And of what I would put on as a show, I was better than people, was better than you. I didn't do those things. And I am thankful, so thankful, that in my life, God has used his word and his people to break that. Now, there's still moments, all of our lives, right, where we bubble with having to kill that pride within our life. But friend, if you're in this room and you've got your chest puffed out, and your security rests in your reputation, and your security may rest in your prosperity, the invitation in this passage this morning is to humble yourself, or God may love you enough to break you of it. Look at what he says in verse 8. "To you, O Lord, I cry, and to the Lord I pled for mercy." Notice what happens in David's life. When he is brought low, he's prepared for worship. You can't worship God sitting on your own throne. You and I can't worship God of any other posture than a posture that is humble and submitted before his will. God raises us, according to verses 9 to 12, not so that we would live a comfortable life, but so that we would be raised to worship. God deals with death, he deals with your pride, and we are raised.

to be a people that worship, he places in verses 8 through 12, really to the end of this chapter, God's glory above anything else. He thinks about in these moments where he thinks that his life is in jeopardy. And he says this, "What profit is there in my death? If I go down to the pit, will the dust praise you?" This is what he's saying. David is saying that, Lord, if I am taken away from this earth, you will lose a worshiper. And Lord, I care more about your glory than about my circumstances. I'll take a step further and say this. God's glory is more important than what God is teaching you through your circumstances right now. That's tough. I'm trying to take all the notes that I can every day of what God's teaching me these last months. And it is convicting to realize that it is so important to remember what God is teaching you through hard moments. But God's glory is more important than what he's teaching you. God being worshiped first is more important than your education. That's what this is saying. What profit is there in my death if I go down? Will the dust praise you? Do we frame the hard things in our life first in light of God's name being praised over and above our comfort or our education? As this text concludes, notice in verses 11 and 12 that all of this, all the joy that we are promised, comes only from the hand of God. You have turned my mourning into dancing. You have loosed my sackcloth and washed me with gladness. David recognizes it is not his ability to reform his character that leads him to gladness, or his ability to reframe situations, but it's God that turns our mourning into dancing, which leads me to just share this great truth, brother and sister in Christ in this room. Without God, there is no possibility for joy in all circumstances. Without God, there is no possibility for joy in all circumstances. We often forget that the same God that called Abraham is the same God that led him to sacrifice his son. The same God that led Israel to be his people is the same God that led them into exile. The same God that used Jonah to lead a revival is the same God that threw him in a whale. The same God that looked at Jesus and said, "This is my beloved son with whom I'm well pleased," is the same God that turned his face away from him on the cross. We cannot have a good God for the good times and a different God for the bad times. As Christians in this room, we trust one God for all circumstances. And without God, there is not a possibility for joy in all circumstances. The New Testament takes it one step further and says that in all circumstances, because of the Lord's presence in your life and the joy that that brings, this is so upside down and countercultural, you can actually rejoice in your sufferings. Isn't that what James says in James 1:2? "Count it all joy, brothers, when you face trials of various kinds, for you know that the testing of your faith produces steadfastness. And let steadfastness have its full effect so that you may be perfect, lacking in nothing." Romans 5, Paul says this. Not only this, but we rejoice in our sufferings because we know that suffering produces character, and character produces hope. And hope does not put us to shame, for the love of God has been poured out through the Holy Spirit that dwells within us. Without God, there is no possibility for joy in all circumstances. The last year, I've been a part of and seen more funerals than any other year in my life, and I realize that the older I get, the more that's going to be true.
There have been many of those who know the Lord that were buried, and there have been a few who did not know the Lord. These were funerals. These were celebrations of life. At these, there were unanswered questions that were met with sorrow. And with these, there were tears, there was laughter, there were memories, there were funny stories, there was worship, and there was the proclamation that Jesus has defeated sin and death on the cross. We have an opportunity this morning to praise one God for all the circumstances in our life, both hard and good. And if you know the Lord this morning, you have an invitation to carry with you joy in all circumstances, but that is only true of those in this room who know the Lord. I cannot promise you joy without Jesus. I cannot promise you that life will not rip you to shreds and you will not have hope if you don't know Jesus. And so this morning, as this text concludes, he ends by saying, the whole purpose of this psalm would be that my glory, verse 12, may sing your praise and not be silent. This morning, you and I have an incredible opportunity to reflect on what God is doing in our life. And the invitation is this: humble yourself and don't be silent about your reasons to praise God. Don't be a silent people this morning. Know that this altar is going to be open. We're going to sing in just a moment. Maybe God needs to break you of your pride. Maybe you need to come and thank God that he has broken your pride. Maybe you need to thank the Lord that he has defeated death this morning. But regardless of your response, we can't be silent. Let's go to the Lord in prayer and respond as the Lord sees fit. Father, we pray that you would be receiving our gratitude this morning. Joy does come in the morning, Father. It does when we know you. It takes permanent residence in our lives. And that in all circumstances, we can rejoice in suffering. We can rejoice in the valleys and the mountaintops because you're the one that sustains us. Father, in those moments when we lay in our beds at night with tears flowing down our eyes, with unanswered questions, joy can still be present because you're with us. And so I pray, Father, that you would receive our gratitude as we sing this last song. I pray that you would be with us and that we would respond in obedience. And all God's people said, amen. Church family, would you stand with me? We have an opportunity this morning to respond. I'm going to be down here if you need to pray, or this altar is open for you to get on your knees and maybe humble yourself before the Lord. Whatever your response as the band sings, I pray that you be obedient.

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1: Hey, what's up? This is Jeremy Camp. I'm going to share a little bit about my new song, Revival. I was actually scrolling through Instagram, and I saw all these people saying, Revival is happening now. There's sold-out stadiums everywhere. And although I know that when Revival happens, crowds could happen from that, but really, Revival it starts with us. It starts with our heart, saying, God, I want to walk in purity. I want to walk in holiness and truly stepping out in that. So my encouragement, not that you can't have big crowds. The big crowds don't actually always equal revival. It begins with our heart. So check your heart and say, God, what do you want to do with me so I can walk in the fullness of who you are?

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1: For Celebrate Freedom 2026. It's the 22nd annual Celebrate Freedom on Friday, July 3rd, on the front lawn of the former Benjamin Russell High School. 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

All right, that is We Are Messengers, kicking off a morning drive show here on this Thursday, June 25th. And yes, faith, hope, and love. These three abide. These three remain. No matter what else may happen, what else may come and go, these three remain for eternity. All right, got We the Kingdom up next on this Thursday morning. That's what Jesus does.

in our way to impede our path. Those are just stepping stones on our way in our walk with Christ, pursuing Him, running the race well. All right, for King and Country, up next this morning, for God is with us.

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Mercy me this morning, Lord, make it well. 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
2: It's okay to not be okay. I'm beautifully broken. These are some platitudes circling around social media these days, giving the impression we should accept, even celebrate, being eternally stuck in the fight or flight mode. The Bible instructs us to think on things that are true, noble, right, pure, lovely, admirable, excellent, and praiseworthy. Hello, I'm Cherie Hall of C.S. Hall Counseling, a happy supporter of The Well 88.7. I've recently added a remarkable tool to my counseling practice. IASIS Microcurrent Neurofeedback is a long name for a 15-minute treatment designed to aid in achieving balance and relaxation within the nervous system. It improves communication in the brain, heart, and gut, leading to overall well-being and positive thoughts. Healing the environment in the brain, reducing the fight or flight mode, can allow you to be okay with being okay and being beautifully whole and healed. 334-444-6140 for more information.
3: 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His Place and Hosanna Home are Christ-centered, Bible-based Christian recovery homes for men and women with life control and problems. 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And we'd love to invite those of you that don't know about us, and we realize that's a lot because this community is growing. Come out and visit us at His Place, 1524 County Road 14 in Lafayette, or Hosanna Home, 18047 Highway 431 North in Lafayette. It's weird. We've got our offices right here in the back of Harvest Thrift Store. You can come by and visit there. But our men's and women's home are both in the Lafayette area. But that's not a far drive, and it's a pretty drive. But we're the only program that I know of in this area that doesn't charge for their services. We've never charged. A pastor asked me just recently, how much does it cost if I want to send one of my members here? And I said, I'll charge you the same thing Jesus charged me. Nothing. And we can do that because men and women, students like you, support us through your donations, through your time, through shopping at Harvest Thrift Store. So thank you for letting us share the love of God and the light of God in some of the darkest places, the broken hearts of men and women.

Jen Johnson this morning. I know we all love that one. Let us sing of the goodness of God this morning. All righty. Got Rachel Jeanette coming up. Got Seth Schleter as well. First up, though, we have Mr. Chris Tomlin. Those strongholds gotta come down.

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you could. And when it led me to the cross, only then I understood that even in the ruthless pain

All right, that is Stars Go Dim this morning on Praise 88.7. It is the 6 o'clock hour now here on your Thursday morning drive, so let's do our scripture of the day. This is Jeremiah 23, verse 24. Who can hide in the secret places so that I cannot see them, declares the Lord? Do not I fill heaven and earth, declares the Lord. And indeed, he does fill the heavens and the earth. Where can we hide? Isn't it one of the silliest things that we as people do? In tradition of our first ancestors, Adam and Eve, try to hide from God when we know we've done wrong. You know, you see it in a toddler. You know, getting called out for doing something wrong. She'll run away, try to hide. Maybe under a blanket. Maybe in the closet. But there is no hiding from the Lord. And the great and wonderful thing is, there's no need to hide. Because he is a merciful, merciful God. Here's Micah Tyler, Jason Crabb, and Miranda Curtis this morning. What Mercy Did For Me.

Indeed, Lord, let us bow down at your feet, for we are made for worship. That is Mr. Sam Evans this morning, and indeed, let us meditate on that this morning. Think through the significance of that statement, I was made for worship. As we're thinking about that, let's listen to Aaron Williams and John Reddick. Lord, teach me to abide, to worship in your presence, and abide in your presence.

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Yeah, we don't need to really worry about much, do we? Our Lord has it all under control. That is Forrest Frank this morning on WELL, Praise 88.7. Want to give you a quick reminder, Save a Life is having their 35th anniversary celebration coming up on Saturday, July the 11th. It's going to be from 11 a.m. to 2 p.m. there in Alex City on Lee Street, featuring inflatables, bouncy houses, food trucks, door prizes, a lot of live music as well. So a lot of fun for the whole family as Save a Life celebrates 35 years of saving the most valuable and vulnerable of lives. All right, got Andrew Rip here in a little bit. Got Casting Crowns coming up. First, we got one Sonic Society. This is a billion.

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1: Are you still looking for that perfect church? Well, I'm sorry, ours ain't it. Hi, I'm Brother Tim Davis from Beulah Baptist Church. Reason our church is not perfect is we're full of people that's not perfect. People with problems, hurtings, troubles, probably a lot like yours. But we believe that Jesus said, "Come to me, all you who are heavy laden, and I'll give you rest." Don't you want that rest? Jesus also taught us that church should be a hospital for the broken and not a country club for the righteous. Come get some healing. Sundays at 9 and 11 a.m., 256-825-6515.
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All right, Aaron Schust this morning. May the praises of God ever be on my lips. Well, here's your birthday contest reminder. If you or a loved one have a birthday this week, well, give us a call at 334-705-8004 so we can get your name in the hat for our birthday blessing contest. If you got a birthday coming up this weekend, go ahead, call it in so I can make sure I get that info over to Cubby for weekend praise. Make sure you get your birthday announcement then. Again, 334-705-8004 is the number. So we listen to Here Be Lions, I Speak Jesus.

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All right, we are messengers this morning, kicking off the 7 o'clock hour, and I point to you. All right, well, it is birthday celebrating time this morning. We got a couple of birthdays to celebrate. This first one came in on our website yesterday. We want to wish a happy, happy birthday to Mr. Matthew Epstein from Tallahassee. Happy birthday to you, Matthew. Happy 8th birthday from Mama Shannon. So hope you had an excellent day yesterday, Matthew. Then this morning, we have another young man celebrating his 8th birthday. Mr. M.J. Brown of Muscadine, Alabama, celebrating his 8th birthday today. Happy birthday to M.J. From Aunt Nani, who sent your birthday in this morning. So again, happy, happy birthday to Matthew and M.J., two wonderful young men celebrating turning 8 years old. Such a fun, fun age for a young boy. Good times, good times. And a great age for cupcakes, by the way. They've both been entered into the GG's Cupcakes Birthday Blessing Contest. Who's going to be next? 334-705-8004. So we listen to Elevation.

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1: Hello, I'm Bernard Anderson, pastor of the Mount Moriah Baptist Church in Auburn, and I have a thought for you today. In Philippians chapter 4, verses 6 and 7, we find one of the more difficult verses in the Bible to obey. It says, "Don't worry about anything. Instead, pray about everything. Tell God what you need and thank Him for all that He has done. And if you do this, you will experience God's peace." It's not easy to stop worrying about the often scary everyday parts of our lives. But God tells us in the next part of the verse to pray about everything and to thank Him for all that He has done. Grateful prayers bring peace. God says, when you start to worry, pray. As parents, we understand the power of grateful prayers. Most parents wouldn't appreciate their children always making requests without saying thank you for what they've already received. God sees it the same way. More than 20 times in the New Testament, we're told to ask Him. But He wants us to ask with gratefulness. I've suggested many times that we should devote some of our prayers to just thanking God for what He has already done. Don't ask Him for any new blessing. Just reflect on the ones you've already received and express gratitude. Thanking God in advance is a big step of faith also. When we have the faith to thank God ahead of time, miracles happen. The more thankful we are, the more God works in our lives. The Bible says that God inhabits the praise of His people. He uses our thanksgiving as an instrument of power in our lives. I'm Bernard Anderson, and that's the thought for today.
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0: your Thursday morning weather forecast, it'll be partly sunny throughout the day with highs around 90 degrees. There's a 20% chance of rain by the afternoon. Then tonight, partly cloudy, the lows near 72. For Friday, we'll see mostly sunny skies through the day with highs around 91. A 30% chance of rain by the afternoon. Friday night's low around 73 and mostly clear. More sunshine on Saturday with highs near 93 degrees. I'm Steve Cubby-Culberson for Praise 88.7 Weather.
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All right, how about seventh time down this morning? The only king forever here on your Thursday morning drive. Got Mr. Colton Dixon up next. It's time to build a boat.

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1: Get ready for Celebrate Freedom 2026. 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

Oh, death, you are dead to me. That's Mercy Me this morning on WELL Praise 88.7, where it is time for This Day in History. We'll begin on June 25th, 1788, when Virginia became the 10th state of the Union. Next up on this day, in Virginia in 1864, Union troops surrounding Petersburg began building a mine tunnel that would take them underneath the Confederate lines. The U.S. Congress would enact legislation granting an 8-hour day to workers employed by the federal government. That was on this day in 1868. All right. On this day in 1876, General George Custer and over 260 men of his 7th Cavalry Division were wiped out by the Sioux and Cheyenne Indians at the Battle of Little Bighorn there in Montana. Marie Curie would announce her discovery of radium, the element, on this day in 1903. Next, the Soviet Union would tighten its blockade of Berlin by intercepting river barges headed for the city. That was on this day in 1948. 2 years later, in 1950, North Korea would invade South Korea, thus beginning the Korean War. A year later, in 1951, the first commercial color television program was transmitted from CBS from New York to Baltimore, Philadelphia, Boston, and Washington, D.C. The U.S. Supreme Court, in an infamous decision in 1962, would officially ban prayers in public schools. And that was where things started going downhill. Next up, lastly, on this day in 1973, the White House counsel John Dean would admit that President Richard Nixon did take part in the Watergate cover-up. Speaking of things going downhill, that would significantly, of course, lead to the president's resignation from office. So there you go. That's your famous events from this day in history. We do have our community calendar coming up shortly with some upcoming local events. Right after we hear from Blanca and Ryan Ellis, this is I'm Yours.

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4: My name is John Allen, and this is the story behind Keep On Finding More. The Bridge declares that our God is a friend and a father. He's the story and the author of hope and love. He's the well and the water, an endless well of living water that washes us with new mercies every morning. Verse 1 states, more than we could ever ask, imagine, or dream, he's better. Whether you've been following Christ for one day or 70 years, we know as his children that a life spent in his presence only gets better. God bless you and enjoy the song.

All right, CC Winans to kick off the 8 o'clock hour on this Thursday morning drive. You are worthy of it all. All righty. Well, we got happening here right here in Opelika. Kids turning lemonade into fresh, clean water, saving lives of kids over in Malawi, Africa, through the H2 Opelika campaign. Basically, the way it works is kids across Opelika are setting up lemonade stands, whether it's in their own front yards or there are a few bigger ones with bigger groups coming together. And so the money raised at those lemonade stands is being donated to Water Mission, which is an international Christian nonprofit focusing on providing safe drinking water, sanitation, and hygiene, and of course, sharing the living water, the Lord Jesus Christ. And so that's happening all throughout the summer right here in Opelika. Groups getting involved, the Collinwood neighborhood, the Boy Scouts. There will, of course, be lemonade stands around Monkey Park as well during summer swing. So a lot of opportunities to enjoy some cool, refreshing lemonade and help save lives all the way across the world. How cool is that? Hi, Micah Tyler, up next this morning. Amen.

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Elevation Rhythm this morning, washed in the water and in the blood this morning. Well, if you want to go ahead and mark your calendars, August 22nd is the Back to School Bash, the annual tradition put on by Cornerstone Family Chiropractic. They're in Airport Plaza. It's 9 a.m. to noon. I know it's only June, and we don't even want to think about going back to school, but just want to go ahead and get that on your calendars now. We're not going to labor the point too long, but again, that date, August 22nd. All right, Sidewalk Profits up next. You got a reason to smile, because it's still the middle of summer.

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2: 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I am the Juvenile Justice Ministry Director. 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We are receiving referrals from court systems. We are being asked to go into more ministry sites. And like the Bible says, you know, the harvest is plentiful, and we're seeing that firsthand, but also the laborers are few. So if you're interested in volunteering and helping us take God's Word to these youth, and you live in one of our seven counties, that being Montgomery, Macon, Lee, Russell, Tallapoosa, Chambers, and Randolph County. You can text volunteer to 80816. Again, that is text volunteer to 80816.

All right, that's Brandon Murphy this morning. Yes, the Lord is a much better king than I could ever be. Yes, even when it comes to ruling over my own life. He who is infinitely wise and perfect in all of his ways is still a much, much better king than I could ever, ever be. All right, Jeremy Camp up next this morning. Christ in me.

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All right, Rachel Lampa together with Andrew Rip kicking off the 9 o'clock hour this morning on Praise 88.7. Here's another item to mark your calendars with. The 41st Annual Golf Classic for East Alabama Youth for Christ. Happening Monday, October the 5th at the Auburn University Club. I know that's several months down the road, but you golfers, you can go ahead and mark your calendars for that fundraiser benefiting East Alabama Youth for Christ. Again, that's Monday, October the 5th. All right, got our morning weather with Cubby coming up right after we hear from Ryan Stevenson, This I Know.

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1: Your Thursday morning weather forecast, it'll be partly sunny throughout the day with highs around 90 degrees. There's a 20% chance of rain by the afternoon. Then tonight, partly cloudy, the lows near 72. For Friday, we'll see mostly sunny skies through the day with highs around 91. A 30% chance of rain by the afternoon. Friday night's low around 73 and mostly clear. More sunshine on Saturday with highs near 93 degrees. I'm Steve Covey-Culberson for Praise 88.7 Weather.
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0: Toby Mack with Steal My Show this morning on WELL. Praise 88.7 on my show, The Morning Drive. It is time for our quote of the day, which is going to come from Toby himself. Quote, I want to be a person who loves people the way Jesus loves me. End quote. One more time. I want to be a person who loves people the way that Jesus loves me. Whew, now that's a challenge right there. Because, well, some people are more easier to love than others. I won't say more lovable, but easier to love than others. But when it comes to me, myself, it is not easy for Jesus to love me. He doesn't go for easy. He goes for good. And he goes for right. And the good thing is that he is close, even to the brokenhearted. Up next this morning is Miss Natasha Zimbaro with the story behind her song, He Is Close.
1: Hey, this is Natasha Zimbaro, and you're listening to my brand new single, He Is Close. I wrote the song as a reminder that no matter what season you're walking through, you're never alone. Inspired by Psalm 34:18, it's about God's nearness to the brokenhearted and the truth that he sees you, hears you, and is with you even in your hardest moments. I hope this song encourages you today. Here's He Is Close.

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live church worship this morning, and I have so much to be thankful for today. The goodness of the Lord cannot be overstated. All right, well, that is going to do it for the morning drive this morning. Hope that you have had a delightful start to your day, and I hope you have a wonderful rest of your day as well. We got Turning Point coming up at 10 o'clock, and after that will be Joe and Kristen with your midday show. Lord willing, we'll chat again tomorrow beginning at 5 o'clock for your Friday morning drive. I leave you with J.J. Heller today. This is The Well.

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3: Sometimes I feel like I just keep pretending, and I'm slowly going out of my mind.

This is Max Licato. Psalm 34:8 says, "Taste and see that the Lord is good." A glimpse of God's goodness changes us. If He is only slightly stronger than us, why pray? If He has limitations, questions, and hesitations, then you might as well pray to the Wizard of Oz. Psalm 68:5 and 6 says, "God is a father to the fatherless. He sets the solitary in families. He brings out those who are bound into prosperity." Pray with me, dear God. Remind me today that You protect me. Be my father and defender, and defend those who are weak and afraid and feel forgotten. Show up in their lives today. Thank You for giving me a spiritual family that can never be taken away. I pray this in Jesus' name. Amen. At any point, you're only a prayer away from help. This is Max Licato.

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4: So if you've ever had a discussion with your friends about being spirit-filled and ask them, how do you know whether a person is spirit-filled or what do you have to do to get spirit-filled? You've probably heard some of the things that float around Christianity, that you have to have spiritual gifts like the speaking in tongues or working miracles or whatever. But the Bible doesn't really support that. The Bible supports the fact that when you are filled with the Spirit, it changes the person that you become. And one of the key ingredients of that person that you become is the spirit of gratitude. That's what we're going to talk about today. The best evidence of the Spirit is your attitude of gratitude. We'll get to it in just a moment. Did you know that Turning Point produces a magazine? Many of you get it. Hundreds of thousands of people read this. I don't know how many now. It's well over 200,000-300,000 people that read this magazine every month, and it comes to you in the mail. It's beautifully designed, filled with devotional content and articles to help you in your walk with the Lord. It has all kinds of information about what God is doing through Turning Point, keeps you up to date on how we're moving forward to try to take the Word of God into the world around us. So if you're not getting that magazine, all you have to do is ask for it. Just simply ask for it. When you call or write or go to our website, say, send me the magazine, and you'll be added to the list. You'll get the next edition. And oh, by the way, there's an electronic version of this magazine, the devotional content, that downloads into your own email. So every morning you wake up and there's the devotional material for the day. You can ask for that too. It's absolutely free. We'd love to put it in your life every day so that it encourages you and helps you. Today we're talking about what it means to live a spirit-filled life and one of the evidences of that life. Let's begin. What is the greatest evidence of someone who is being filled with the Holy Spirit? How would you recognize a truly spirit-controlled individual if you ran into him today and had an opportunity to talk to him for a while? What would tip you off? You might say, well, I know that man has a powerful witness for Jesus Christ. That proves he's spirit-filled. Or I've heard that he speaks in tongues frequently. That must mean he's filled or she's filled with the Spirit. But what does the Word of God say? How can we really determine if a person has been filled or is controlled by the Holy Spirit? And you may find what I'm going to tell you today rather surprising. Yet as I began to chase this concept, it showed up again and again in the principal texts of the New Testament. For me, it was one of those aha moments where you sit back in your chair and you say, yeah, that makes a lot of sense, but I never considered that before. I believe the best evidence of a spirit-filled life is gratitude and thanksgiving. I'd like you to see what the Bible says about it and how the Bible moves it out of the perimeter in our lives into the very center of our lives. It was December of 1914 when Thomas Edison's great laboratories in West Orange, New Jersey, were almost entirely destroyed by fire. In one night, Edison lost $2 million worth of equipment and the record of much of his life work. Edison's son, Charles, ran frantically about trying to find his father and finally came upon him standing near the fire, his face ready in the glow and his white hair blown by the winter winds. "My heart ached for him," Charles said. He was no longer young and everything was being destroyed. Then he spotted me and he said to me, "Where is your mother? Find her and bring her here. She will never see a fire like this again as long as she lives." The next morning, walking about the charred embers of so many of his hopes and dreams, the 67-year-old Edison said, "There's great hope in disaster. All of our mistakes are burned up. Thank God we can start all over again." Amen. Wow. I don't know what you think when you hear a story like that, but I think I'm not quite there yet, but I'm glad to hear somebody is there. What a perspective on life. What an attitude of gratitude. The Bible speaks often about thankful spirits. You see it through all the scripture, words like thanks, thankful, thanksgiving. They show up more than 150 times in the Bible, and more than 30 times we are actually reminded to give thanks. But it may surprise you that the Bible often and very carefully links the spirit of gratitude and victory in the Christian life. I remember when I saw these two verses, I don't know if you've ever connected these thoughts, but in 2 Corinthians 2:14, we read these words. "Now thanks be to God who leads us in triumph." Thanksgiving and triumph. Did you see it? Gratitude and triumph in the same verse. There's something about the attitude of gratitude that seems at home in the scenario of victory. That same concept blazes across the biblical sky in 1 Corinthians 15:57. "Thanks be to God who gives us the victory through our Lord Jesus Christ." There it is again. Victory and triumph in the same context with gratitude. You show me somebody who's experienced spiritual victory, who exudes a sense of triumph, and I'll promise you, as you get to know that person, you will find that man or woman is permeated with a spirit of gratitude. Gratitude, you see, is the best evidence that God is in us, that He's working in our lives. Why do I say that? Because in the world in which we live today, there are so many reasons to be ungrateful. So many reasons to complain. But if the Spirit of God is in us, He will give us a heart that notices the blessings even when we are under the burdens. Unfortunately, the doctrine of gratitude has been relegated by some to an optional and seasonal spirit. Gratitude, as I have watched it sometimes, is looked upon as that which good Christians do on occasion instead of that which marks the life of every Christian. A spirit of thanksgiving, men and women, should be true in all of us. If we know Jesus Christ and if God's Holy Spirit is in control of our lives, we should be men and women with thankful hearts. There are five key doctrinal passages in the New Testament that underscore the importance of perpetual thanksgiving. I want to share those passages with you, not to bring conviction so much as to bring encouragement, because this is how the Bible views a thankful person. The Bible puts it right in the center of who we are in Jesus Christ. First of all, we learn that a spirit-filled Christian is controlled by the Spirit, and gratitude is the result. In the key passage on being filled with the Spirit in Ephesians chapter 5, we read these words, "And be not drunk with wine, in which is dissipation, but be filled with the Spirit, speaking to one another in psalms and hymns and spiritual songs, singing and making melody in your heart to the Lord, giving thanks always for all things to God the Father in the name of our Lord Jesus, submitting to one another in the fear of God." Now, if you're a grammarian, an English teacher, or somebody who's interested in the language, if you read that paragraph, you'll discover that a lot of the words end in ing. Those words are participles, and participles record continuing action. Participles tell us this is not just once, this is a continuing thing. Notice, speaking, singing, making melody, and giving thanks. The words that end in ing are words that describe what goes on in the life of a man or woman who is being filled with the Holy Spirit. So zero in with me for a closer look. One of the evidences that you are a spiritual Christian is that you'll find yourself singing and speaking in psalms and hymns and spiritual songs. You'll have a melody in your heart. You'll be a happy person, a joyous person. Joined together with these first three words in this verse is this word, giving thanks. The Bible tells us in Ephesians 5:20, we should be giving thanks always for all things to God the Father in the name of our Lord Jesus Christ. The third evidence of a Spirit-filled Christian is the gratitude of the heart. Thanksgiving to God for all that He has done. Literally, the text said, be being filled with the Spirit, giving thanks always for all things to God. Later in this message, we will see that Paul commands us to give thanks in all things. But here he tells us to give thanks for all things. I've heard preachers say the Bible never says we're to give thanks for all things, but only in all things. Unfortunately, the Bible says give thanks for all things. So you can't use that when you're trying to explain thanksgiving in the midst of trouble. And before we talk about giving thanks when life is hard, let's begin with something simple and undeniable. God has richly blessed us all. Psalm 103 gives us a little litany of things for to be thankful. Psalm 103, 2 through 5 says, bless the Lord, O my soul, and forget not all His benefits. Who forgives all your iniquities, who heals your diseases, who redeems your life from destruction, who crowns you with loving kindness and tender mercies, who satisfies your mouth with good things so that your youth is renewed like the eagles. That's a great starting place for gratitude, isn't it? We all have quite a few things we should be thankful for. If you can't think of anything to be grateful for today, go read Psalm 103. It will help you, give you some things to start with. And Paul is not saying here, when he says we should be thankful for all things, that we should be thankful for evil. That's not what it's about. He's not saying to be thankful for evil. We thank God that He is over us in the midst of it all. Now, I have to admit, there's a mystery in all of this that's hard to put into words. But when the Holy Spirit fills you, something happens that you can't quite explain, but you can absolutely experience it. And when adversity comes into your life, you begin to sense God's presence in a special way. And some of you have actually told me that. You've said, Pastor Jeremiah, I don't know what I would have done if I hadn't known that God was with me during this time. Or, Pastor Jeremiah, God was really close to me. How many of you know God is never more close to you at any one time than He is at any other? But you become sensitive to His presence during times of difficulty. And that is why Paul can say we give thanks for all things. Not because all things are good, but because God is good in all things. Isn't that true? William Law, writing in the 18th century, made a very good point when he said, would you like to know who is the greatest saint in the world? It isn't he who prays most or fasts most. It isn't he who gives most, but it is he who is always thankful to God, who receives everything as an instrument of God's goodness and has a heart always ready to praise God for it. Think of that. The greatest saint is the one who is always thankful. Ephesians 5 says that when you are controlled by the Spirit, thanksgiving will be the result. You will have a spirit of thanksgiving. Always giving thanks, it says. Here's the second verse. A Spirit-filled Christian is committed to the Word of God, and gratitude is the result. If you go over to the book of Colossians, you will see a passage of Scripture that looks very familiar to the one in Ephesians. It's almost word for word until you get to one place in it. Here's what it says. Let the word of Christ dwell in you richly in all wisdom, teaching and admonishing one another in psalms and hymns and spiritual songs, singing with grace in your hearts to the Lord. And whatever you do in word or deed, do all in the name of the Lord Jesus, giving thanks to God the Father through him. You say, that sounds just like Ephesians. Well, it's almost like Ephesians, except in Ephesians we're told, if we're filled with the Spirit of God, we'll be thankful. In Colossians we're told, if we're filled with the Word of God, we'll be thankful. Did you notice the change? In Ephesians, it's one thing. In Colossians, it's another. And what Paul is teaching us in Colossians is that when the Bible is a special part of our lives, when we read the Scripture, when we listen to scriptural things, when we fill our hearts with scriptural truth, the result of that will ultimately be that we become thankful people. It's the instrument God uses to change us and conform us into the image of our Lord. Paul is saying that when you spend time as a Spirit-filled Christian reading the Bible, you will come out of that experience grateful. Just like the passage we read in Psalm 103. You can't read that passage without being thankful for all that God has done. I once heard a pastor say you can often tell what part of the Bible a person has been reading by how they pray. He explained that when someone prays in an anxious and worried tone, they probably have not been reading God's promises. God's promises remind us that he will always take care of us like a good father. When someone sounds resentful and hard-hearted in prayer, he would say they probably skip the Psalms, because the Psalms soften our hearts and remind us to praise the Lord. But when a person prays with a warm and thankful spirit, he would smile and say they must have been studying the gospel. The gospel shows us what Jesus has done for us. And when we see that clearly, our hearts are filled with thanksgiving. So here's the first two. A spirit-filled Christian is controlled by the Spirit, and gratitude is the result. A spirit-filled Christian is committed to the Bible, and gratitude is the result. Here's the third one in Colossians chapter 3. And let the peace of God rule in your hearts, to which also you were called in one body,

Spirit. So if we are filled with the Spirit, peace will be part of the manifestation of His presence in our lives. And everywhere Paul talks about peace, he talks in the same context about thanksgiving. I haven't been able to find one place where that is not true. The Spirit plus the Word plus peace, all surrounded by an attitude of gratitude. I have to laugh when I think back to my early days as a pastor and some of my frustration with the Apostle Paul. I used to get frustrated with him. I would be studying my way through one of his epistles, caught up in what a clear, orderly, logical teacher he is. Then all of a sudden, he would seem to launch himself into an idea that was off the topic. And I would say to myself, Paul, I know a rabbit trail when I see one. That's a rabbit trail. That's not on the subject at all. I finally realized something about these rabbit trails. Whenever Paul did those quick turns in the text and seemed to head down a different track, it was always because he was overcome with a sense of gratitude to God for what he had done for him. He would come to a place in his teaching and his reasoning where the reality of what the Spirit of God was leading him to say would suddenly overwhelm him. He couldn't go on to the next point until he had a little praise party, giving thanks to the Lord for his wisdom and long-suffering and mercy. Logic, I discovered, isn't everything. It has to leave room for praise. Praise to God for his peace. As you enjoy the peace that wells up in your heart and floods the landscape of your life, you will be filled with gratitude. You will be filled with thanksgiving. Here's number four. A Spirit-filled Christian is constantly in prayer, and gratitude is the result. Philippians 4:6 says, "Be anxious for nothing, but in everything, by prayer and supplication with thanksgiving, let your requests be made known to God." A lot of people read this verse like this: be anxious for nothing, but in everything by prayer and supplication and thanksgiving. But the word before thanksgiving isn't "and," it is the word "with." And you say, Pastor, what difference does that make? Listen to me. Don't overlook that difference. It's so important. The "with" in this verse means that whether it is prayer or supplication or any other kind of praying to God, it is always to be mixed with thanksgiving. Thanksgiving belongs to all the properties of prayer. When you are asking God for something, it's always with thanksgiving. When you are praising God for something, it is always with thanksgiving. When you are interceding for someone else, it is always with thanksgiving. The Bible teaches, and Paul teaches in Philippians, thanksgiving is the inevitable companion of every prayer you ever pray. You should never pray without thanksgiving. When you're a watchman on the wall for your church or for your family or for your nation, don't forget that with all those requests, all of them should be mixed and blended generously with thanksgiving to God for all he has done. Ruth Graham once wrote about waking at 3 a.m. while she was overseas. She was exhausted when all of a sudden the name of a loved one who was running from God hit her with fear. She began to pray, and her mind kept circling the problems. Then she said, "I sensed the Lord say to me, quit studying the problems and start studying the promises." She turned on the light, opened her Bible, and the first verse she saw was Philippians 4:6. "With thanksgiving, let your requests be made known to God." She realized she'd been pleading without thanking, so she began to thank God for his faithfulness, his wisdom, and for the person she loved so much. And she said, you know what happened? On the light, opened her Bible, and the first verse she saw was Philippians 4:6. "With thanksgiving, let your requests be made known to God." She realized she'd been pleading without thanking, so she began to thank God for his faithfulness, his wisdom, and for the person she loved so much. And she said, you know what happened? It was as if suddenly someone turned on the lights in my mind and heart and soul, and the little fear, it is to be present in all of our prayers, no matter what the content may be. Just make sure when you say, "Dear Heavenly Father," the next words are "thank you." That's four of the five. But this last one is so powerful that if all I had time

0: to preach was one of them. This is the one I would preach because this is overwhelming. And I'm telling you, friends, it's a verse of scripture you can't deny. And some of you are going to wish you hadn't heard this verse after you hear it, because it is so clear and so absolute. People ask me over the years, how do you know the will of God for your life? And it's a legitimate question, and we should always be pursuing a knowledge of God's will. But there are some things we already know that are the will of God. How many of you know that if you read the Bible carefully, you will find passages of scripture where the Bible just says, do this, no options, no opportunities to do anything else. This is God's will for your life. Don't forget it. Don't stop doing it. If you're not doing it, start doing it, right? 1 Thessalonians 5:18. In everything, give thanks, for this is the will of God in Christ Jesus for you. What part of that don't we get? One of the undeniable parts of God's will for every single Christian is in this verse. Giving thanks is the will of God in Christ Jesus for you and for me. Could anything be any clearer than that? And the contrary aspect of God's will is just as clear. And this is a little bit touchy, and if this bothers you, good. If you're not grateful, you are out of the will of God. That means complaining, grumbling, pessimism, despair. These are all out of the will of God. If it is the will of God to give thanks, then we're out of the will of God if we don't do it. And that is not something that you have to argue about. I mean, it is plainly said in Scripture. This is the will of God, that you be grateful, that you be thankful. And this is a good day to begin that. You know, you don't have to look very far before you realize how much you have to be grateful for, how thankful you should be. Part two of this tomorrow as we finish out the week together. And then we have two more lessons at the end of the month. In the month of July, we're going to be talking about making sense of it all, seeing the world with a biblical perspective, a new series that we want to share with you. I hope you will log in for July and be with us then. And don't forget to join us tomorrow as we conclude the message that we began today on the best evidence of the Spirit. Thank you for listening. I'm David Jeremiah.
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1: Good Thursday morning. This is Chad from the Tallapoosa Baptist Association with something to think about. And think about this. God's grace is not earned. Hallelujah. Praise God. To earn God's love and His gift of eternal life would be far beyond the abilities of even the most righteous man or woman. Thankfully, grace is not an earthly reward for righteous behavior. It is a blessed spiritual gift which can be accepted by believers who dedicate themselves to God through Jesus Christ. When we accept Christ into our hearts, we are saved by His grace. The familiar words of Ephesians 2:8 makes God's promise perfectly clear. It is by grace we have been saved through faith. We are saved not because of our good deeds, but because of our faith in Christ. God's grace is the ultimate gift, and we owe to Him the ultimate in thanksgiving. Let us praise the Creator for His priceless gift, and let us share the good news with all those who cross our paths. We return our Father's love by accepting His grace and by sharing His message and His love. When we do, we're eternally blessed, and the Father smiles. 2 Timothy 2:1 tells us, "You therefore, my child, be strong in the grace that is in Christ Jesus." Think about that, and have a blessed day.
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1: 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It's taking the time to listen, to serve, and to add value to others without expecting something in return. 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

0: Pat's Cane with Living Water on this thankful Thursday. We need that living water.
1: We do.
0: More and more.
1: More and more and more and more. And so it's not just water, it's living water.
0: That's right.
1: You know, I praise God. You know what's amazing, though, to compare God with water. It's everywhere. It's in everything.
0: Right. And you know something cool about water? It can cut through stone. Slowly.
1: It can cut through stone. It can.
0: Yeah, it can.
1: Do you know it also can be solid?
0: Yep.
1: It also can be like the Spirit of God and turn into steam.
0: That's right.
1: And it also can just be everywhere, wet and alive and necessary for our bodies.
0: That's right. Without it, we'll die.
1: I get tickled at how God created things to give us an idea of how he works. Living water. Well, praise God. You got Joe and Kristen here on the Midday Show on Praise 88.7 on this thankful Thursday. And we're excited. We got July 4th coming up pretty quick, and there's lots of things going on. We'll talk about some of those things. But let's play some music. We got Bethel music coming up. It is Whale.

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1: That's Toby Mac with Lord, It Feels Good. 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
2: It is. 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
1: Yep, surpasses all understanding.
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2: You know, when you are in the presence of God, when you have got a true relationship with God, and you've looked at what God thinks of you, then you can go through those times, and God will carry you through those and come out victorious, you know. But His love feels good.
1: Amen.
2: Well, praise God. Elevation Rhythm's coming up. Goodbye yesterday. Hello today.

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Following the Rhett Walker Band is a massive fireworks show. 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Thanks.

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1: Yep, Chris Tomlin, a true worshiper. Praise God. Austin French is coming up next. God is good all the time.

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0: I feel Wickham homesick for heaven. Boy, when the pressures build up around you and things aren't going your way and everything, everybody thinks about that.
1: Oh, yeah.
0: They kind of think they're homesick for heaven. And, you know, no tears. Got a mansion for us up there. I mean, we all
1: do
0: it. No
1: more pain.
0: And we do it. So, praise God. Well, 12 o'clock on Central Time here on this Thursday. Time to talk about things we celebrate this day across the nation. What we got?
1: All right. It's National Handshake Day.
0: Okay.
1: Do you remember the good old days, Joe, when people used to do business on a handshake and they would honor it?
0: Oh, yeah.
1: I think there's still people out there like that.
0: Yeah. You know, these days I'm more of a hugger.
1: Okay.
0: You know, if folks stick their hand out, I'm going, hey, I hate it. I'm a hugger. Maybe I should handshake more. Maybe. I don't know. Anyway, if you want to call somebody today, might give them a handshake.
1: Yep. It's also National Catfish Day.
0: Catfish.
1: Yes.
0: Catfish. When it comes to eating fish, what is your favorite fish to eat?
1: Fried catfish is one of my favorites, I think.
0: It's one of the favorites, too. Mm-hmm. And I'm not a grilled catfish person. I want fried catfish.
1: Yep, fried catfish.
0: And I've caught many of them. You know, I've known many a person to get hurt taking a catfish off their hook.
1: Yeah, you got to be careful.
0: Them fins they got, boy, they can slice and dice you.
1: Yep, they might look like whiskers, but they're dangerous.
0: And they're unclean, according to the Word of God.
1: Yeah, but thank God that the Lord has made all things clean for us.
0: He has, and they don't have scales, so they're considered that. And when I was living in Texas, we were out on the Gulf. We'd fish out there once in a while. Those catfish you catch out in the bay, they don't eat them. They like secrete
1: a slime.
0: Slime. And I mean, it's all you can do to hold them little darlings. And so they don't keep those.
1: Yeah.
0: What else?
1: All right, last one, National Strawberry Parfait Day. Yeah, Joe's not a strawberry
0: person.
1: I
0: don't like strawberries.
1: It's the seeds.
0: They look pretty.
1: Yeah, they do.
0: You know, folks that eat them really look like they enjoy it. The seed thing, I can't get past it.
1: Yeah, that's understandable.
0: Maybe one day.
1: Maybe.
0: Now, you take some strawberry Kool-Aid or something.
1: Yeah, like strawberry-flavored parfait. How about that?
0: Or a strawberry jelly. All that's fine with me.
1: Mm-hmm.
0: I know. It's a quirk. Praise God. Y'all supposed to love me anyway. Amen. Well, those things, and you get an opportunity to celebrate today. Let's see. We are messengers coming up next with Wholehearted.

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0: pass the afters with well done. I think those are the words that we all want to hear one day when we stand before the Lord. Well done, my good and faithful servant.
1: Amen. You know, I think too much about food. And I like my meats and stuff well done.
0: Mm-hmm.
1: Medium well, well. You know what I'm saying?
0: Yeah.
1: Well done, my good child. God wants us well done, too.
0: He wants us well done.
1: So some of you folks that eat your meat raw, you might think about that.
0: All right now, Joe.
1: Donna Gregory coming up. It's never too late.

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1: Amen. 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

0: All right, Toby Mac, CC Winans, joining together there. Oh, my soul. Well, let's see. It is 1 o'clock in Central Time. Time for our quote of the day.
1: Amen.
0: Who you got?
1: It's actually from Toby Mac himself.
0: Whoa.
1: This is a great quote here. It says, "I want to be a person who loves people the way Jesus loves me."
0: Wow.
1: Yes.
0: End quote.
1: End quote.
0: Wow.
1: That's not always easy to do, but, you know, I guess we've done so many things to kind of deserve punishment from the Lord, but he's loved us with such a grace and a mercy. That's kind of, sometimes you don't think about extending that to someone else until you've received that yourself.
0: Well, if you think about Jesus on the cross, suffering and dying and looking down at those folks, he loved them.
1: He did.
0: God forgive them. They know not what they do.
1: Right.
0: Love coming out of them. And if we can just grasp hold of that, then we should be able to love anybody on this earth.
1: We should. You know, a thought came to my mind the other day while I was cleaning my kitchen. We literally killed the Lord who created all things, and he still loved us anyway.
0: That's right.
1: And that's amazing to me.
0: Yep. You know what? By him, there was nothing that was made without him.
1: That's right.
0: I mean, nothing.
1: Nothing.
0: Without him. And so, help us, God. We just don't know how great of a God we serve sometimes. Maverick City Music coming up next with Promises.

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1: Your Thursday midday forecast will see a 50% chance of rain throughout the day with mostly cloudy skies and the highs around 86. Tonight's low near 71 and mostly cloudy with a slight chance of showers. For Friday, a 50% chance of showers mostly in the afternoon. It'll be mostly cloudy through the day with highs near 91. Friday night's low about 73 and mostly clear. I'm Steve Cubby Coverson for Praise 88.7 Weather.
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0: that's Bragg Worship and Naomi Rain there with Fortress. He does show up.
1: He does. That's a new song of theirs, by the way. That's some of the new music, some good stuff. A mighty fortress is our God, praise God. That's what it reminds me of. Well, let's see, Grow, Garden and Grow. This is opportunity to learn about some gardening. You know, the more food goes up and the more that people get to wanting healthier stuff that's not got all the stuff in it, growing a garden is more and more popular.
0: It is.
1: And so there are some classes here about growing foods and making recipes. It goes from 10 a.m. to 12 p.m. Now, this is done up in Alexander City. Cooper Rec Center is where they have these on Martin Luther King Jr. Boulevard. And they've had one, let's see, two in June, three. The third one is coming up on the 30th, which is Tuesday. And you got an opportunity to go and sit in on that. And you're welcome to sign up. You can call them 256-825-1050. 256-825-1050 to find out. Make sure the class is not full. It'll be fun. All right, coming up next, we got Colton Dixon, My Light. 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

0: John Reddick there. New music by him. That is Holding On. Praise God.
1: Mm-hmm. Holding on to him. Praise God. Hallelujah. Let's see. We've got Ellie. Ellie Limbert's coming up. What Love Looks Like.

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0: That's Cain with Yes, He Can. That's right. There's nothing impossible for the Lord.
1: Oh, no. God can do it. Even when Jesus came back, Lazarus was dead, been dead 4 days.
0: Yeah. By then, he stunk.
1: And they said, if you'd have just been here.
0: Yeah.
1: He said, I am the resurrection and the life. And it's like, okay. They were concerned about the body stinking.
0: Yeah, they were. I mean, you think about it, they were thinking with logic.
1: Exactly.
0: Mm-hmm.
1: And, wow, he walked out of that tomb. Sanctus Reel's coming up next. Won't Let Me Go. Praise God.

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Everybody's got that hurt they wish that never happened. Everybody's got that pain they wish they could undo. But wounds become scars and scars become stories. When it comes to the story.

0: Well, that's Peter Burton with Where Would I Be? Where Would I Be? I don't even want to think about it.
1: Mm-mm.
0: Well, let's see. It is 2 o'clock, time for our daily scripture. What we got today?
1: All right. We're in Jeremiah 23. This is verse 24. It says, "Who can hide in secret places so that I cannot see them?" declares the Lord. "Do not I feel heaven and earth?" declares the Lord. That's right. There's nowhere that anyone can hide from him.
0: That's right.
1: Which should be terrifying and comforting as well.
0: That's right. You know, we were talking about water earlier, about how it fills the earth. It's everywhere.
1: It's everywhere.
0: It's in the sky. It's in the world. I read here a good while back how much water was actually in a cloud.
1: A lot.
0: In a rain cloud. Tons of water in a rain cloud. And the water's just everywhere about us. And so God is everywhere. And praise God. We don't have to go far to find him.
1: Nope.
0: He's right there with us.
1: That's right.
0: Elevation Rhythm coming up. Quiet.

0: That's Taryn Wells with Breathe On It. I know there are situations in my life where I need the Lord to breathe on it, breathe life into it.
1: Amen. That's right. You know,

0: Just to hear his voice and say, this is it, do this, Joe.
1: Right.
0: No matter whether, you know, I like it or not. But there's things we need in our lives. And the Bible says if we need wisdom to ask, so. Father, we're asking. We're asking you to breathe on it and let us know. Let the Spirit of God move into the situation. Well, let's see here. North Point Inside Out's coming up every beat.

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0: gospel.
1: That's right. In season, out of season.
0: In season, out, preach the kingdom. Jesus began to preach the kingdom of God and tells us to go preach the kingdom. And so it's the gospel of Jesus Christ. That's what we need to be sharing with those around us. Well, let's see here. How many of y'all are Winnie the Pooh fans?
1: I am.
0: Winnie the Pooh has always been kind of a cartoon character that many folks like. They identify with some of the characters in it and all that. Well, oh, brother, Winnie the Pooh says that a lot. You won't want to miss this sweet adventure through the 100-acre woods. Join ACTS Community Theater over in Russell County, over at the Russell County, the former high school auditorium over there. This is where they have the fireworks on July the 3rd, right over in Alex City, the former Benjamin Russell High School auditorium. They are going to be performing this. And there's young performers as they bring Disney's Winnie the Pooh kids to the stage. That's going to be July 17th and 18th at 6 o'clock p.m. and July 19th at 2 o'clock p.m. So that'll be coming up next month. I'll bring the whole family and enjoy the rumble in your tumbly good time. Lydia Laird's coming up next. Hallelujah, even here.

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1: 41. Do you know what 41 means?
0: Yes, I do, actually.
1: What does 41 mean for those out there listening?
0: For those out there listening. So she's singing about the 40 years in the desert, right? Trials, temptations, failures. But 41 is coming. The day where you're in the promised land, everything is, you know, overcome in your life. The Lord is on his throne. That's what's coming.
1: Amen. We can look forward to that. I know that it's compared to, you know, the resurrection time. You know, it may seem like, what is it, Friday, but Sunday's on the way.
0: That's right.
1: You know, the resurrection's coming, even though things seem dead. 41's kind of that one. You know, it may seem like, what is it, Friday, but Sunday's on the way.
0: That's right.
1: You know, the resurrection's coming, even though things seem dead. 41's kind of that way in the children of Egypt, 40 years in the desert, and then 41 came. And God set them free and brought them into the promised land. Natalie Grant's next, More Than Anything, here on Praise 88.7, Joe and Kristen on the Midday Show.

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0: That's Mercy Me with Make It Well. And just a reminder, they will be in concert October 8th.
1: October 8th seems like a long way off. Mercy Me.
0: Yes, and Jeremy Camp.
1: And Jeremy Camp. And there's going to be some others that are part of that, that was part of the movie that came out.
0: That's right.
1: I can only imagine two.
0: Mm-hmm. So that would be Tim Timmons and Sam Wesley. So Sam Wesley's actually the son of the lead singer of Mercy Me.
1: He sure is.
0: Pretty cool.
1: And, you know, he's got some tremendous testimonies himself, which the movie, I can only imagine, too, brings out a lot of the things he had to go through.
0: Mm-hmm.
1: Number one, he's a diabetic, big-time diabetic, and has struggled with it during his life. And, you know, it's like all of us. When we have a sickness, we trust God. We believe God to heal us. And when the healing don't happen the way we want it to happen, when we want it to happen and all, it gets stressful. And so that story, I can only imagine, too, has got a lot to do with the lead singer of Mercy Me and his son, whereas the first one was about his father. And so I highly recommend the movie. But he's going to be in Columbus, right up the road from us at the big civic center there. And I think it's going to be a wonderful concert. You can get some tickets for that on our website. You can go to praise887.com, learn more about that concert, and order some tickets if you'd like. We the Kingdom's coming up next. Miracle Power.

0: This is Anne Graham Lotz with Daily Light for Daily Living. Everywhere you look, people are wearing crosses on t-shirts, jewelry, even tattoos. For some, it has meaning. For others, it's just a cultural icon that's popular but with no true meaning, no connection to Jesus Christ. The cross is not just a symbol of love or a fashion statement. The cross speaks of death. It's a daily decision to die to yourself, your rights, your wants, your dreams, your plans, your goals. Deliberately, wholeheartedly, unreservedly live out your commitment to God's will and to His way and to His word. Galatians 6:14 says, "May I never boast except in the cross of our Lord Jesus Christ, through whom the world has been crucified to me and I to the world." Listen to me. If you really want to live, then you need to die. In gratitude for His death, take up your cross every day and follow Him. This is Anne Graham Lotz.
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Only then I understood that even in the ruthless pain,

0: Seth Schleter, that's Valley of Worship. That's a great reminder for us.
1: Mm-hmm. Yeah, it is. Well, coming up on our next break, we got our Daily Question Contest on this Thursday, this Thankful Thursday. And hopefully you'll have some fun with us. I tell you, I've been really encouraged by hearing some new names calling in.
0: Mm-hmm.
1: And so we'd love to hear from you today. May be your day to get your name in the hat. All right, let's see. We got Building 429 coming up. Blessings I can't see.

0: ready for Celebrate Freedom 2026. It's the 22nd annual Celebrate Freedom on Friday, July 3rd, on the front lawn of the former Benjamin Russell High School. Come and worship with us as we celebrate our nation's 250th birthday. The concert begins at 6 p.m. with Belle Isle Worship, followed by new Christian artist Klein.
1: He has been.
0: This year's headliner, Rhett Walker.

0: Following the Rhett Walker Band is a massive fireworks show.
1: I am a believer.
0: The concert is absolutely free. 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
1: Come to the river.
0: No coolers, please. There's food and beverage to purchase right there on site. The 22nd annual Celebrate Freedom 2026, Friday, July 3rd at 6 p.m. on the front lawn of the former Benjamin Russell High School. 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

0: Yep, it really is Amazing Grace. That was Phil Wickham and Crowder.
1: Well, it's time, ladies and gentlemen, on this Thursday for our daily question contest. 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Today's question is what?
0: All right, what food holds the record for the most widely consumed food in the world?
1: Whoa.
0: That's a big question there. Is it potatoes, rice, corn, or wheat? Again, what food holds the record for the most widely consumed food in the world? Is it potatoes, rice, corn, or wheat?
1: Wow, there you have it. If you feel like you know what our panel picked out as the number one answer, you can give us a call. 334-705-8004. Well, we're going to play a song here while you give us a call. This is Riley Clemens, Over and Over.

0: Hello, this is Coley Tran of Jeffcoat Tran Funeral Home and Crematory. 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

0: Joseph O'Brien, that's I see you.
1: That's cute. I see you. Mm-hmm. Oh, boy. Well, did you hear our daily question contest? Question. I'm going to ask Kristen if she won't tell us the question again in case you missed it.
0: All right. What food holds the record for the most widely consumed food in the world? Is it potatoes, rice, corn, or is it wheat?
1: Wow. Mm-hmm. I like all of them. If you feel like you know which one our panel picked out as number one, you can give us a call. 334-705-8004. 334-705-8004. We're going to get back to some music. Sidewalk Prophets, Father, Let It Be.

0: 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The best time to buy anything at Harvest Thrift is while they still have it. 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

All right, that is Stars Go Dim with Holy this afternoon on WELL, where it took us a bit, but we got a winner. John is our winner today. He was the first one to identify rice as our panel's top answer for the most widely consumed food in the world, and that is the correct answer. Yes, rice, a staple of many Asian cultures with large populations. So, yes, rice, the most consumed food in the world, the most widely consumed food in the world. So, congratulations to John. As the first one, he will go into our drawing for some prizes from Parade's 88.7. We'll have another question for you tomorrow afternoon on the midday show. But in the meantime, we got consumed by fire. This is I Wanna Walk with Jesus. Oh, no.

It is Jordan Feliz and Faith on Praise 88.7, and a happy Thursday afternoon to you. Coming up, we've got some great songs. We'll enjoy Franny Cash. Yes, the after's on the way. And right now, Peter Burton with So Long.

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1: Hello, I'm Bernard Anderson, pastor of the Mount Moriah Baptist Church in Auburn, and I have a thought for you today. In Philippians chapter 4, verses 6 and 7, we find one of the more difficult verses in the Bible to obey. It says, "Don't worry about anything. Instead, pray about everything. Tell God what you need and thank Him for all that He has done. And if you do this, you will experience God's peace." It's not easy to stop worrying about the often scary everyday parts of our lives. But God tells us in the next part of the verse to pray about everything and to thank Him for all that He has done. Grateful prayers bring peace. God says, when you start to worry, pray. As parents, we understand the power of grateful prayers. Most parents wouldn't appreciate their children always making requests without saying thank you for what they've already received. God sees it the same way. More than 20 times in the New Testament, we're told to ask Him. But He wants us to ask with gratefulness. I've suggested many times that we should devote some of our prayers to just thanking God for what He has already done. Don't ask Him for any new blessing. Just reflect on the ones you've already received and express gratitude. Thanking God in advance is a big step of faith also. When we have the faith to thank God ahead of time, miracles happen. The more thankful we are, the more God works in our lives. The Bible says that God inhabits the praise of His people. He uses our thanksgiving as an instrument of power in our lives. I'm Bernard Anderson, and that's The Thought for Today.

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Our encouraging word for the day, Jeremiah 23, verse 24. Who can hide in the secret places so that I cannot see them, declares the Lord. Do I not fill heaven and earth, declares the Lord. You're the aftermath.

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Today is National Handshake Day. This fist bump is coming on, but I still appreciate good firm handshake. Here's Unspoken.

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Good afternoon. Rodney Baucom here. And on the way, we've got songs for you from Blanca, Lauren Daigle, Jamie McDonald coming up too. This is Madison Watkins with God You Are.

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4: Your weather forecast for tonight, a slight chance of showers at 20% with mostly cloudy skies and the lows around 71. For Friday, we'll see mostly cloudy skies throughout the day with highs around 91. There is a 50% chance of rain mostly in the afternoon. By Friday night, the lows near 73 and mostly clear. Sunshine back on Saturday with highs near 93 degrees. I'm Steve Covey Coverson for Praise 88.7 Weather.
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Hope you're having a happy Thursday. Coming up, Austin French, Zach Williams. 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

0: Patrick Mayberry, anybody else on Praise 88.7. 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

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I am a believer. 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